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0: This is Dan Ashman from AM Ford, reminding people to take a look at the tremendous industries that we've got for you at AM Ford. 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
1: Good morning. I'm Lean Gallant. A Nelson woman is facing several charges related to an alleged Molotov cocktail attack. Nelson police say it happened on June 11th in the 300 block of Vernon Street. When officers arrived on scene, they saw smoke coming from the roof of a building and found a victim with serious burn injuries, believed to have been caused by Molotov cocktails. A 28-year-old woman with no fixed address has been charged with several offenses, including aggravated assault and two counts of arson with disregard for human life. The investigation is ongoing. Ferry-dependent Kootenai communities may soon get FaceTime with the province. The BC Inland Ferry Coalition, which represents communities connected to the Kootenai Lake, Harup, and Glade Ferry systems, has secured a meeting with the Ministry of Transportation. Area A Director Gary Jackman told the RDCK board about it Thursday.
2: In the stakeholder meeting, Minister of State Anderson confirmed that Minister Farnworth will meet with the Inland Ferry Collaborative.
1: The coalition has been advocating for inland ferries to be formally recognized in law as essential links. It's been pushing for this meeting for months. The RDCK's mosquito control program may start using drone technology instead of helicopters. The program targets mosquito larvae in flood-prone areas around Meadow Creek and Pine Ridge before they become adult mosquitoes. Board Chair Amy Watson says helicopter applications have become too expensive.
3: I think when I started, it was about $3,000 per aerial, and now it's up to $12,000 to $13,000. And this is only in the areas, like if you know the north end of the lake, there's a lot of inaccessible areas, and depending on the water flows, that's when they do them. They don't use them as a go-to very much.
1: Watson says the contractor finally secured approvals needed to move forward with drone applications, which could start as early as this year. A group hoping to bring an indoor climbing hub to Creston says the project is about more than just climbing. Kootenai Holds Climbing and Wellness Board Chair Christina Schrage thinks the facility could fill gaps in family programming.
4: There isn't anywhere in Creston for families to go to recreate together with age-appropriate activities for everyone.
1: The proposed facility, which was unveiled to council last week, would include a bouldering gym, children's play area, and a flexible community space. Fundraising is underway, with the group hoping to secure $40,000 locally before looking at larger provincial and federal grant opportunities. The BC government has released the first batch of new floodplain maps covering dozens of communities. With more, here's Emily Javeski.
5: The updated floodplain maps cover 58 communities around the Fraser River, Skeena River, and Columbia River basins. They show where and how flooding could happen, so local governments and residents can plan ahead to mitigate the risks. The province says the new maps may make it easier for some residents to get overland flood insurance coverage for their homes. Emily Joveski, Vista News.
1: And a plan designed to guide Nelson's future has earned provincial recognition. The city's Nelson 2050 official community plan has received a gold award from the Planning Institute of BC for excellence in policy planning among small communities and rural areas. The plan was created in-house over a 30-month process that involved extensive community engagement. It was adopted last fall and outlines the city's long-term direction on issues ranging from housing and heritage protection to infrastructure and community well-being.
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7: The Blue Jays were rained out of their game yesterday against the Cubs, meaning that they'll come back home only a single game back of 500 and move within 6.5 games behind Tampa for a second spot in the AL East. The game has since been rescheduled for August the 6th. Meanwhile, Blockbuster Trade sends Brady Tkachuk to Florida to play with his brother next season. Ottawa will receive 3 first-round picks and a second-round selection for next season. Brady only put up 59 points in the regular season, but was nearly a point-a-game player in the Olympics, where he and his brother led a line for the United States to win a gold medal in hockey for the very first time since the Miracle on Ice back in 1980.
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7: A beautiful day ahead of us as we're expecting mainly sunny skies out there throughout the day. Maybe a few clouds lingering around the afternoon, but still getting plenty of breaks throughout the cloud. Of course, tomorrow we're expecting it to be mainly sunny again. Some clouds slowly starting to shift into our area, so then by Wednesday, mixes sun and cloud. Today you can expect a high of around 28.
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Happy summer to one and all out there, as today we're expecting another gorgeous day, nearly hitting the highs of 30 degrees. Hopefully you had a great weekend. I mean, it was spectacular weather to go out and spend some time with your dad or the rest of your family or your friends. Maybe have a nice beach day. You might have seen some like hazy skies out towards the Kokanee Creek Park, and that was strictly because there was a small wildfire that was discovered late last week. Happy to say that as of this morning, it only got to 0.1 hectares in size, and it's been deemed under control. That's the only really wildfire that we have in the entire Kootenai area, really in the entire Southeast Fire Center, to be completely honest with you. But big tip of the hat to everyone out there that's still protecting us, still ensuring that our wildfire season stays low. Ideally, that continues, as even though it's heating up at the front half of this week, we are expecting some rain kicking off Thursday, if not Friday.

0: one essential start to the summer is definitely the annual Nelson Art Walk that we have. Usually it happens like two times a summer, but they usually have the first one right around the summer solstice. And guess what? It's going to be happening this upcoming Friday night. The place to be is really throughout the entire downtown core. Some stores like to stay a little bit open later. Some patios have their own vibe with some great performances. Of course, there's a bunch of street corner performances as well, and tons of local artists going off and showing off what they do best. So meet the artists, take it all in, and enjoy ideally a beautiful sunny day. Forecast is calling for some rain right now, but we can't have rain on Art Walk. That's just unheard of. 6 through 9 this upcoming Friday.
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1: Good morning. I'm Lynn Gallant. A person suffered serious burn injuries downtown Nelson this month after an alleged Molotov cocktail attack. According to Nelson Police, the incident happened on the 300 block of Vernon Street on June 11th. Officers responded to reports of a disturbance and arrived to find smoke coming from a building and a victim with serious burn injuries. The department thinks the person was injured by Molotov cocktails. A 28-year-old woman with no fixed address is facing several charges in connection with the incident. The investigation remains ongoing. A meeting between the province and the BC Inland Ferry Coalition could also include discussion about the future of inland ferry contracts. The RDCK learned Thursday that Transportation Minister Mike Farnworth will meet with the coalition as it pushes for stronger inland ferry protections. Area A Director Gary Jackman says the update came during a recent stakeholder meeting that also hinted at some upcoming changes.
2: Lots of hints around what will happen. 2028, the new contracts, new versions of contracts, a lot of interesting stuff on the horizon. No details.
1: The meeting will be the first direct discussion between the coalition and the transportation minister. The RDCK's mosquito control program might soon replace helicopter flights with drones. The program was launched in 2012 and treats mosquito breeding sites around Meadow Creek and Pine Ridge, and sometimes uses helicopters to reach hard-to-access areas. Board Chair Amy Watson says those flights have become impractical in recent years.
3: So the cost of aerials using helicopters as well as the fire season has drastically impacted the ability to provide the program, and also climate change perspective, it's really not efficient.
1: Watson says the contractor has been working on drone approvals for about 4 years. She says they could soon be in a position to move forward with them as early as this year. A proposed indoor climbing hub in Creston is being pitched as more than just a recreation project. Kootenai Holds Climbing and Wellness thinks it could also attract and retain professionals in the community. Board Chair Christina Schrage says local recreation options can play a key role in whether families choose to live and stay in Creston.
4: We are always having trouble retaining physicians and dentists and other qualified professionals because they can go anywhere they want. So they go somewhere where they can bring their family, and families have to have things to do.
1: The Society wants to develop an indoor climbing hub featuring a bouldering gym, children's play area, and flexible community space. The BC government has released the first batch of new floodplain maps covering dozens of communities. With more, here's Emily Javeski.
5: The updated floodplain maps cover 58 communities around the Fraser River, Skeena River, and Columbia River basins. They show where and how flooding could happen, so local governments and residents can plan ahead to mitigate the risks. The province says the new maps may make it easier for some residents to get overland flood insurance coverage for their homes. Emily Joveski, Vista News.
1: Nelson's official community plan has earned a provincial gold star. Nelson 2050 has received a gold award from the Planning Institute of BC for excellence in policy planning in the small community and rural areas category. The document was developed over the course of 30 months in-house and was adopted unanimously by council last fall. It sets out a long-term vision for things like housing, infrastructure, economic development, and climate action, and will guide Nelson's growth over the coming decades.
0: For these stories and more, visit MyNelsonNow.com.
6: The Blue Jays were rained out of their game yesterday against the Cubs, meaning that they'll come back home only a single game back of 500 and move within 6.5 games behind Tampa for second spot in the AL East. The game has since been rescheduled for August the 6th. Meanwhile, blockbuster trade sends Brady Tkachuk to Florida to play with his brother next season. Ottawa will receive 3 first-round picks and a second-round selection for next season. Brady only put up 59 points in the regular season, but was nearly a point-a-game player in the Olympics, where he and his brother led a line for the United States to win a gold medal in hockey for the very first time since the Miracle on Ice back in 1980.
0: The Bridge Weather.
6: A beautiful day ahead of us as we're expecting mainly sunny skies out there throughout the day. Maybe a few clouds lingering around the afternoon, but still getting plenty of breaks throughout the cloud. Of course, tomorrow we're expecting it to be mainly sunny again. Some clouds slowly starting to shift into our area, so then by Wednesday, mixes sun and cloud. Today you can expect a high of around 28.
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0: Well, with it being the brand new season, it's time to go and dig through the garage and find those things that really don't work like they used to anymore. I'm talking about those broken chains that you have on a bike, maybe a zipper on a tent that's really not working, or a fishing pole that's snapped in half, and swing on by Lakeside Park this upcoming Saturday. Why? They're going to be having their very first outdoor repair cafe, where there's going to be tons of experts down there that really know how to fix a problem and ideally will find a solution when it comes to any broken items that you're looking to get good as new. 10 o'clock through 3, welcoming all to attend, welcoming all items, and absolutely everyone to do so. Once again, all happening this Saturday down at Lakeside.
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0: Well, it's time for What's Trending, where we look at the trends, drop the D and add the T, because ladies and gentlemen, that is indeed me. And yesterday was a very important day, not only Father's Day, but also the summer solstice, meaning that it's time to break out that sunscreen, those sun hats, the fantastic sunglasses, and everything else that you need to go out there and absorb this beautiful, beautiful weather. Whether you want to go ahead and plan a beach day or a nice hike with you and your friends, whatever it may be, definitely make sure that you start making those plans, because of course, the summer solstice means that it's the longest day of the year. And then every single day from that point onward, we slowly but surely get shorter and shorter. It starts getting darker and darker. Not really into the evening time. No, it's more into like the early stages of the morning. You probably don't notice until all of a sudden you see that summer has absolutely slipped away. And all those plans that you thought that you were going to do, well, guess what? You can't do them all the way until next June. So don't delay. Act now. Start planning some awesome things to do for the amazing weather that we have ahead. And of course, I'll be telling you a little bit more about the summer solstice throughout today's show.
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Could our ferry finally be deemed an essential service by the province? Gosh, I hope so, because let's face it, it's the easiest way to get from point A to point B, especially throughout the winter when it's like frozen or they're doing avalanche control up throughout the Kootenay Pass, but also throughout the summer. It's just nice to take a boat ride every once in a while. It might be deemed an essential service soon. We'll have more details next.

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1: Good morning. I'm Lean Gallant. A Nelson woman is facing several charges related to an alleged Molotov cocktail attack. Nelson police say it happened on June 11th in the 300 block of Vernon Street. When officers arrived on scene, they saw smoke coming from the roof of a building and found a victim with serious burn injuries, believed to have been caused by Molotov cocktails. A 28-year-old woman with no fixed address has been charged with several offenses, including aggravated assault and two counts of arson with disregard for human life. The investigation is ongoing. Ferry-dependent Kootenai communities may soon get FaceTime with the province. The BC Inland Ferry Coalition, which represents communities

0: connected to the Kootenay Lake, Harrop, and Glade Ferry systems, has secured a meeting with the Ministry of Transportation. Area A Director Gary Jackman told the RDCK board about it Thursday.
1: In the stakeholder meeting, Minister Steve Anderson confirmed that Minister Farnworth will meet with the Inland Ferry Collaborative.
0: The coalition has been advocating for inland ferries to be formally recognized in law as essential links. It's been pushing for this meeting for months. The RDCK's mosquito control program may start using drone technology instead of helicopters. The program targets mosquito larvae in flood-prone areas around Meadow Creek and Pine Ridge before they become adult mosquitoes. Board Chair Amy Watson says helicopter applications have become too expensive.
2: I think when I started, it was about $3,000 per aerial, and now it's up to $12,000 to $13,000. And this is only in the areas, like if you know the north end of the lake, there's a lot of inaccessible areas, and depending on the water flows, that's when they do them. They don't use them as a go-to very much.
0: Watson says the contractor finally secured approvals needed to move forward with drone applications, which could start as early as this year. A group hoping to bring an indoor climbing hub to Creston says the project is about more than just climbing. Kootenay Holds Climbing and Wellness Board Chair Christina Schrage thinks the facility could fill gaps in family programming.
3: There isn't anywhere in Creston for families to go to recreate together with age-appropriate activities for everyone.
0: The proposed facility, which was unveiled to council last week, would include a bouldering gym, children's play area, and a flexible community space. Fundraising is underway, with the group hoping to secure $40,000 locally before looking at larger provincial and federal grant opportunities. The BC government has released the first batch of new floodplain maps covering dozens of communities. With more, here's Emily Javeski.
4: The updated floodplain maps cover 58 communities around the Fraser River, Skeena River, and Columbia River basins. They show where and how flooding could happen, so local governments and residents can plan ahead to mitigate the risks. The province says the new maps may make it easier for some residents to get overland flood insurance coverage for their homes. Emily Javeski, Vista News.
0: And a plan designed to guide Nelson's future has earned provincial recognition. The city's Nelson 2050 official community plan has received a gold award from the Planning Institute of BC for excellence in policy planning among small communities and rural areas. The plan was created in-house over a 30-month process that involved extensive community engagement. It was adopted last fall and outlines the city's long-term direction on issues ranging from housing and heritage protection to infrastructure and community well-being.
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6: The Blue Jays were rained out of their game yesterday against the Cubs, meaning that they'll come back home only a single game back of 500 and move within 6.5 games behind Tampa for a second spot in the AL East. The game has since been rescheduled for August the 6th. Meanwhile, Blockbuster Trade sends Brady Tkachuk to Florida to play with his brother next season. Ottawa will receive 3 first-round picks and a second-round selection for next season. Brady only put up 59 points in the regular season, but was nearly a point-a-game player in the Olympics, where he and his brother led a line for the United States to win a gold medal in hockey for the very first time since the Miracle on Ice back in 1980.
5: The Grit Weather.
6: A beautiful day ahead of us as we're expecting mainly sunny skies out there throughout the day. Maybe a few clouds lingering around the afternoon, but still getting plenty of breaks throughout the cloud. Of course, tomorrow we're expecting it to be mainly sunny again. Some clouds slowly starting to shift into our area, so then by Wednesday, mixes sun and cloud. Today you can expect a high of around 28.
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summer solstice, also known as the longest day out of the entire year that we got to experience yesterday, but also the day that the sun is at the most small. Now, you might not recognize this because you're probably a smart person that doesn't go and stare at the sun, and I highly recommend that you continue that practice in your life. But yes, actually, if you look at it just from like a rotation standpoint and an orbit standpoint of the Earth, and of course, it going and traveling around the sun, we are the furthest away from the sun, at least in the Northern Hemisphere, when we are celebrating the June solstice. Also, just because it's the day that we see the most sunshine doesn't mean that it's the hottest, because our sun, while it be very powerful, it actually takes quite a while for that heat to eventually come and start affecting us. And of course, with all this vegetation and all the waterways that we have, it takes a little while for them to actually start warming up and heating up themselves. So then all of a sudden, it starts feeling really hot, probably more closer to July and August than, let's say, in late June.

0: Well, I know that there's some diabolical people going, yes, the summer solstice was yesterday, meaning that every single day from this point on, it is going to be slowly but surely getting more dark. That means that eventually it's going to be getting colder out there, and ski and snowboard season will once again be mine. First and foremost, what is wrong with you people? We've barely even gotten a chance to go ahead and enjoy summer. And you can go up to Whitewater and enjoy it, even if there's no snow. In fact, this upcoming weekend, they're going to be kicking off their Sunday Summer Sessions. Basically, a fantastic chance for you to go up there and enjoy some delicious food, maybe a pint of local beer, and definitely some great local talent. David Lane is going to be taking the stage at the Hummingbird Lodge patio from 2 through 4 this upcoming Sunday. But let me tell you, they got tons of great artists from our friends like Sapphire Guthrie. Of course, Ootsie's going to be up there. Even Marty, that you see all the time performing on Baker Street, he's going to be up there. So highly recommend that you go to whitewatermountainresort.com, see all the artists that are going to be up there throughout the entire summer, and pick out ones that you want to see on Sundays for their summer Sunday sessions up at Whitewater.
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season so far, prying away Captain Brady Tkachuk from the Ottawa Senators. Well, we'll be breaking down that trade in sports next, right after news, and of course, been caught stealing by Jane's Addiction, only here on The Bridge.

0: Well, according to LearnBright.org, we have been misconstruing the watermelon for our entire lives. You've been probably calling it a fruit. Heck, I've been calling it a fruit my entire life. But they are arguing that it is more of a vegetable than a fruit, because they say that if you look at the growing patterns, you know, it doesn't come from a bush. It doesn't come from a tree. Basically, it comes from the same kind of growing pattern as you would get a pumpkin or you'd get a squash, deeming it more of a vegetable than a fruit. And while I hear that argument, I would say, you know, squashes and pumpkins, those are kind of fruits too. I mean, I was terrible at science back in high school, but I do distinctly remember my teacher telling me that the difference between a fruit and a vegetable is basically if a fruit or like one of those plant kind of things has seeds in it, then that makes it a fruit. But if it doesn't, then it makes it more of a vegetable. But that being said, I'm not going to be arguing that point very hard, because I remember when I was a kid, I would have much rather, you know, diving into a slice of juicy ruby red watermelon where the juice is just dripping down your elbow and your face is literally turning red because it's just so ripe and so delicious, than sitting there and finishing my Brussels sprouts. So you know what? If they want to call watermelon a vegetable, I am completely fine with that. Let's just put more of that kind of vegetable on my plate next to my beautiful, beautiful peppercorn steak.
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0: Now has never been a better time to buy with AM Ford and AM Plus and Trail. Right there, Dan?
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0: mosquitoes. Board Chair Amy Watson says helicopter applications have become too expensive.
1: I think when I started, it was about $3,000 per aerial, and now it's up to $12,000 to $13,000. And this is only in the areas, like if you know the north end of the lake, there's a lot of inaccessible areas, and depending on the water flows, that's when they do them. They don't use them as a go-to very much.
0: Watson says the contractor finally secured approvals needed to move forward with drone applications, which could start as early as this year. A group hoping to bring an indoor climbing hub to Creston says the project is about more than just climbing. Kootenay Holds Climbing and Wellness Board Chair Christina Schragi thinks the facility could fill gaps in family programming.
2: There isn't anywhere in Creston for families to go to recreate together with age-appropriate activities for everyone.
0: The proposed facility, which was unveiled to council last week, would include a bouldering gym, children's play area, and a flexible community space. Fundraising is underway, with the group hoping to secure $40,000 locally before looking at larger provincial and federal grant opportunities. The BC government has released the first batch of new floodplain maps covering dozens of communities. With more, here's Emily Javeski.
3: The updated floodplain maps cover 58 communities around the Fraser River, Skeena River, and Columbia River basins. They show where and how flooding could happen, so local governments and residents can plan ahead to mitigate the risks. The province says the new maps may make it easier for some residents to get overland flood insurance coverage for their homes. Emily Joveski, Vista News.
0: And a plan designed to guide Nelson's future has earned provincial recognition. The city's Nelson 2050 official community plan has received a gold award from the Planning Institute of BC for excellence in policy planning among small communities and rural areas. The plan was created in-house over a 30-month process that involved extensive community engagement. It was adopted last fall and outlines the city's long-term direction on issues ranging from housing and heritage protection to infrastructure and community well-being.
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5: The Blue Jays were rained out of their game yesterday against the Cubs, meaning that they'll come back home only a single game back of 500 and move within 6.5 games behind Tampa for a second spot in the AL East. The game has since been rescheduled for August the 6th. Meanwhile, Blockbuster Trade sends Brady Tkachuk to Florida to play with his brother next season. Ottawa will receive 3 first-round picks and a second-round selection for next season. Brady only put up 59 points in the regular season, but was nearly a point-a-game player in the Olympics, where he and his brother led a line for the United States to win a gold medal in hockey for the very first time since the Miracle on Ice back in 1980.
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5: A beautiful day ahead of us as we're expecting mainly sunny skies out there throughout the day. Maybe a few clouds lingering around the afternoon, but still getting plenty of breaks throughout the cloud. Of course, tomorrow we're expecting it to be mainly sunny again. Some clouds slowly starting to shift into our area, so then by Wednesday, mixes sun and cloud. Today you can expect a high of around 28.
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Happy New Year, you know, is what I would say if we lived like 5,000 years ago in the past and lived in ancient Egypt, because apparently the Egyptians believed that the brand new year would start every single summer solstice. And how did they track this? Well, they knew it was the new year when they got a chance to go ahead and see the Sirius star. They took their astrology very, very seriously, basically thinking that the stars and the planets, they had a lot of, you know, impact on what was going to be happening in their lives, what was going to be happening in their year. And the Sirius star, well, let me tell you, if they didn't get a chance to see that, it was the end of the world, because that star was in charge of flooding the Nile to provide water for agriculture, personal use, and basically for whatever else that they might need it for. But sure enough, every single year, there's the Sirius star twinkling down on them to rain them with good luck and prosperity for the coming year. I don't know about you, but that sounds pretty good to me. I'm pretty sure we could all use some good luck and prosperity for the next coming year, if not at least for the next 3 months.

Beverage Breakfast with Trent. 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Rise and shine and drive the road to excellence.

0: got a stupid question. I know, that's not news. It's pretty much what happens every single day. But this question I have to all, like, the parents out there and everyone at School District 8. Why is there school today? The last day of school, at least according to the SD8's website, is apparently going to be on Wednesday, June the 24th. And not only is it the last day on a Wednesday, but also they're having 3 hours of early dismissal, aka the day's going to be like over by noon. So I'm curious, why are we going to school today? There's, what, 2.5 days left of this school season? I mean, what are you going to be basically teaching us? I guarantee you there's not going to be anything happening. You're going to be winding down. You're going to be doing all, like, the fun activities. 99% of classes are going to be held outside, and I guarantee you 100% of the students aren't going to be listening. Heck, the teachers don't even want to be there. They want to be out there and enjoying this beautiful weather as well. So I ask again, why are we doing this? Why are we putting ourselves through 2.5 more days of school when we could be going out there and enjoying some time at the beach?
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1: Good morning. I'm Lynn Gallant. A person suffered serious burn injuries downtown Nelson this month after an alleged Molotov cocktail attack. According to Nelson Police, the incident happened on the 300 block of Vernon Street on June 11th. Officers responded to reports of a disturbance and arrived to find smoke coming from a building and a victim with serious burn injuries. The department thinks the person was injured by Molotov cocktails. A 28-year-old woman with no fixed address is facing several charges in connection with the incident. The investigation remains ongoing. A meeting between the province and the BC Inland Ferry Coalition could also include discussion about the future of inland ferry contracts. The RDCK learned Thursday that Transportation Minister Mike Farnworth will meet with the coalition as it pushes for stronger inland ferry protections. Area A Director Gary Jackman says the update came during a recent stakeholder meeting that also hinted at some upcoming changes.
2: Lots of hints around what will happen 2028 and new contracts, new versions of contracts. A lot of interesting stuff on the horizon. No details.
1: The meeting will be the first direct discussion between the coalition and the transportation minister. The RDCK's mosquito control program might soon replace helicopter flights with drones. The program was launched in 2012 and treats mosquito breeding sites around Meadow Creek and Pine Ridge, and sometimes uses helicopters to reach hard-to-access areas. Board Chair Amy Watson says those flights have become impractical in recent years.
3: So the cost of aerials using helicopters as well as the fire seasons drastically impacted the ability to provide the program, and also on a change perspective, it's really not efficient.
1: Watson says the contractor has been working on drone approvals for about 4 years. She says they could soon be in a position to move forward with them as early as this year. A proposed indoor climbing hub in Creston is being pitched as more than just a recreation project. Kootenai Holds Climbing and Wellness thinks it could also attract and retain professionals in the community. Board Chair Christina Schragi says local recreation options can play a key role in whether families choose to live and stay in Creston.
4: We are always having trouble retaining physicians and dentists and other qualified professionals because they can go anywhere they want. So they go somewhere where they can bring their family, and families have to have things to do.
1: The society wants to develop an indoor climbing hub featuring a bouldering gym, children's play area, and flexible community space. The BC government has released the first batch of new floodplain maps covering dozens of communities. With more, here's Emily Javeski.
5: The updated floodplain maps cover 58 communities around the Fraser River, Skeena River, and Columbia River basins. They show where and how flooding could happen, so local governments and residents can plan ahead to mitigate the risks. The province says the new maps may make it easier for some residents to get overland flood insurance coverage for their homes. Emily Javeski, Vista News.
1: Nelson's official community plan has earned a provincial gold star. Nelson 2050 has received a gold award from the Planning Institute of BC for excellence in policy planning in the small community and rural areas category. The document was developed over the course of 30 months in-house and was adopted unanimously by council last fall. It sets out a long-term vision for things like housing, infrastructure, economic development, and climate action, and will guide Nelson's growth over the coming decades.
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0: For these stories and more, visit mynelsonnow.com.
7: The Blue Jays were rained out of their game yesterday against the Cubs, meaning that they'll come back home only a single game back of 500 and move within 6.5 games behind Tampa for a second spot in the AL East. The game has since been rescheduled for August the 6th. Meanwhile, blockbuster trade sends Brady Tkachuk to Florida to play with his brother next season. Ottawa will receive 3 first-round picks and a second-round selection for next season. Brady only put up 59 points in the regular season, but was nearly a point-a-game player in the Olympics, where he and his brother led a line for the United States to win a gold medal in hockey for the very first time since the Miracle on Ice back in 1980.
0: The Bridge Weather.
7: A beautiful day ahead of us as we're expecting mainly sunny skies out there throughout the day. Maybe a few clouds lingering around the afternoon, but still getting plenty of breaks throughout the cloud. Of course, tomorrow we're expecting it to be mainly sunny again. Some clouds slowly starting to shift into our area, so then by Wednesday, mixes sun and cloud. Today you can expect a high of around 28.
0: It's a Bridge Flashback.

0: Well, that summer is officially here. The sun is shining, the beaches are getting filled, patios are buzzing, and that means that there is not one upset person in the Kootenays. Wrong. That is could not be more of a wrong statement, strictly because when it comes to seasonal sadnesses, it's not just winter. Summertime is just as awful when it comes to people feeling a little bit on the blue side. And you might be sitting there going, well, there's so much sunshine, you're automatically getting dopamine that way, which is true. But also, there's people that are scrolling on their phones on social media, seeing people going to music festivals, on vacations, doing all these fun things. And you're probably sitting there going, I wish I was part of that, but unfortunately I'm working or I wasn't invited. Maybe it's the kind of thing where you're walking by a beach and you're seeing a bunch of people having some fun and you're maybe being a little bit too body self-conscious going, well, I can't be out there in a bathing suit. No one wants to be seeing that. Or who knows, maybe even just sitting in your own apartment while hearing tons of people partying on Baker while you're just sitting there feeling bad for yourself, wishing that you were a part of it. Now, you might be thinking these are hypothetical scenarios. Trust me, they're not. I have been that exact same person in all three of these categories because I suffer from anxiety and depression, and I recognize that, and I recognize that there's other people out there who do the exact same thing, and I'm here to tell you, don't worry. I know that you feel alone right now, but you're not alone. There are people who love you, who care about you, who want to see you be a part of the party, and with that, create your own party. Be your only one-man band. Go on out there to your favorite bar or pub and have a fantastic day where you can just go and focus on you. Don't worry about being body self-conscious. Go down to the beach anyway and have some fantastic ways to soak up the rays and catch yourself a swim. And if you hear some people having some fun, go. Maybe introduce yourself. Maybe you'll meet some friends or at least go and have yourself your own great time. Trust me, this summer, I want you to make it the summer all about you. You'll thank me later.
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0: Did you know that statistically, the biggest box office numbers usually happen during the summer, and they're usually the movies that end up going and winning the most awards during the Oscars or all those other award shows? Probably the big reason why is because people are just looking for a way to escape the heat and enjoy a nice air-conditioned room. But maybe that is because, you know, the quality of cinema is so good. Looking at the box office over this past weekend, Toy Story 5 was the top movie by far, making $160 million at the box office. Disclosure Day made $17 million, and Obsession made around $15 million. Now, Masters of the Universe is right here in Nelson for this week and made just shy of $6 million, so doing pretty well itself. And if you want to get tickets, times, and all the information about this fantastic movie, you want to go to civictheater.ca.
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1: Good morning. I'm Lane Gallant. A Nelson woman is facing several charges related to an alleged Molotov cocktail attack. Nelson police say it happened on June 11th in the 300 block of Vernon Street. When officers arrived on scene, they saw smoke coming from the roof of a building and found a victim with serious burn injuries, believed to have been caused by Molotov cocktails. A 28-year-old woman with no fixed address has been charged with several offenses, including aggravated assault and two counts of arson with disregard for human life. The investigation is ongoing. Ferry-dependent Kootenai communities may soon get FaceTime with the province. The BC Inland Ferry Coalition, which represents communities connected to the Kootenai Lake, Harup, and Glade Ferry systems, has secured a meeting with the Ministry of Transportation. Area A Director Gary Jackman told the RDCK board about it Thursday.
2: In the stakeholder meeting, Minister Steve Anderson confirmed that Minister Farnworth will meet with the Inland Ferry Collaborative.
1: The coalition has been advocating for inland ferries to be formally recognized in law as essential links. It's been pushing for this meeting for months. The RDCK's mosquito control program may start using drone technology instead of helicopters. The program targets mosquito larvae in flood-prone areas around Meadow Creek and Pine Ridge before they become adult mosquitoes. Board Chair Amy Watson says helicopter applications have become too expensive.
3: I think when I started, it was about $3,000 per aerial, and now it's up to $12,000 to $13,000. And this is only in the areas, like if you know the north end of the lake, there's a lot of inaccessible areas, and depending on the water flows, that's when they do them. They don't use them as a go-to very much.
1: Watson says the contractor finally secured approvals needed to move forward with drone applications, which could start as early as this year. A group hoping to bring an indoor climbing hub to Creston says the project is about more than just climbing. Kootenai Holds Climbing and Wellness Board Chair Christina Schrage thinks the facility could fill gaps in family programming.
4: There isn't anywhere in Creston for families to go to recreate together with age-appropriate activities for everyone.
1: The proposed facility, which was unveiled to council last week, would include a bouldering gym, children's play area, and a flexible community space. Fundraising is underway, with the group hoping to secure $40,000 locally before looking at larger provincial and federal grant opportunities. The BC

0: The government has released the first batch of new floodplain maps covering dozens of communities. With more, here's Emily Javeski.
1: The updated floodplain maps cover 58 communities around the Fraser River, Skeena River, and Columbia River basins. They show where and how flooding could happen, so local governments and residents can plan ahead to mitigate the risks. The province says the new maps may make it easier for some residents to get overland flood insurance coverage for their homes. Emily Javeski, Vista News.
0: And a plan designed to guide Nelson's future has earned provincial recognition. The city's Nelson 2050 official community plan has received a gold award from the Planning Institute of BC for excellence in policy planning among small communities and rural areas. The plan was created in-house over a 30-month process that involved extensive community engagement. It was adopted last fall and outlines the city's long-term direction on issues ranging from housing and heritage protection to infrastructure and community well-being.
2: Be the first to know. Get daily and weekly news alerts by signing up at our website, mynelsonnow.com.
3: The Blue Jays were rained out of their game yesterday against the Cubs, meaning that they'll come back home only a single game back of 500 and move within 6.5 games behind Tampa for a second spot in the AL East. The game has since been rescheduled for August the 6th. Meanwhile, Blockbuster Trade sends Brady Tkachuk to Florida to play with his brother next season. Ottawa will receive 3 first-round picks and a second-round selection for next season. Brady only put up 59 points in the regular season, but was nearly a point-a-game player in the Olympics, where he and his brother led a line for the United States to win a gold medal in hockey for the very first time since the Miracle on Ice back in 1980.
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3: A beautiful day ahead of us as we're expecting mainly sunny skies out there throughout the day. Maybe a few clouds lingering around the afternoon, but still getting plenty of breaks throughout the cloud. Of course, tomorrow we're expecting it to be mainly sunny again. Some clouds slowly starting to shift into our area, so then by Wednesday, mixes sun and cloud. Today you can expect a high of around 28.
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Did you know that our friends over at the West Kootenay SPCA do foster homes? Basically looking for people in our community that are willing to go ahead and take in some of these animals before they go and get adopted and find their forever home. And right now, they're looking for some people to do that. Whether you want to be taking in some kittens, maybe you want to take in a dog, maybe you want to take in some other kind of small animals that they have available, they would love for you to get in contact with them. They'll give you full support, the supplies, the guidance as provided. Basically, all that you need to do is, you know, give them a little bit of love until they can go ahead and find that family that really wants them. But let's face it, after having them in your home for like a week or two, you're going to fall in love with them. You're going to be the person that goes, you know what? Give me those adoption papers. I absolutely need this animal in my house permanently rather than part-time. Or maybe not. Regardless, get in contact with our friends at the West Kootenay SPCA and see how you can help out with the foster home program today.

0: The heat of the sun is not the only thing that's really hot out there, as the heat of passion is definitely heating up as well. Apparently, the June summer solstice is also known as a time that people really start to go ahead and focusing in on their love lives. Traditionally, June is a favorite month when it comes to weddings and ultimately also having babies, specifically making said babies, because that means that if you make your baby in the summertime, you're going to be more likely to have that baby arrive sometimes in the spring. That also means that apparently June and July is a very good time for some people to be divorced as well, as I guess, you know, heats really start to, you know, turn up inside the marriage, and then all of a sudden they decide to go their separate ways. So ultimately, for you listening out there, I hope that you get yourself a little bit more of the positivity than the latter, but hey, regardless, be careful out there. Sunscreen's not going to protect you from either falling in love or falling out of love.
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0: Well, the best way to go ahead and celebrate another fantastic start to summer is heading on down towards the pier. Yes, tonight, again, we have some fantastic couple dancing over at the pier. It's always, they say couple dancing, but really, even if you arrive alone, you're not going to be turned away. It's basically going to be live music. I think it's just going to be like a live DJ spinning some tracks, but still a great way to go ahead and absorb some of this beautiful sunshine, maybe meet some new people, maybe start to rekindle that love once again between you and your significant other. Regardless, it's all happening from 7:30 through 9, absolutely free to attend, and welcomes all to do so.
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0: And just like that, that is the end of the Bridge Breakfast. I hope that you did enjoy, and I also hope that you get a chance to go ahead and enjoy some of that sun out there, as we're expecting the weather to be shifting in the back half of the work week, going to some clouds, going to some rain, and maybe even going back down towards like the teens when it comes to temperatures, which is crazy. Also means that you just have to tell your boss, sorry, I can't come in for the next 3 days because it's just too gosh dang beautiful out there. I mean, that's what the guy on the radio told me. So go out there, do it, capitalize on this sun. And I'll look forward to talk with you again bright and early tomorrow at 6 a.m.
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0: Foo Fighters and today's song as we jumpstart the 2 o'clock stretch on your very beautiful Monday. I hope you had a fantastic weekend, whatever it is that you got up to. And Father's Day was exactly how you hoped it would be. If you're a dad, you had time to relax or you had some fun, whatever it was that you choose. Hopefully it was great. Mine was good. It was a very interesting weekend because I had a bit of a fun, well, we'll call it a spiritual journey. I had a spiritual journey. That was my weekend. Well, let's get into it. We're back at it. We got AJR coming up, Brandon G. River, and the Beaches on deck on the bridge.
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0: That's AJR and Way Less Sad. It's a good spot to be. Good afternoon. All right, so we are now into Masters of the Universe. Kicked off over the weekend. Now, of course, Monday it is dark over at the Shoebox, but it'll be back at it on Tuesday and Wednesday and Thursday. So for those that want to check out He-Man, Masters of the Universe, and Skeletor, it'll be playing for the rest of the week. And then I believe the next one rolling up is Disclosure Day.
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5: 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I was born again in Dixieland. 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

0: Rumor has it, and Adele, just a quick note about the memorial plaque dedication. It's going to be taking place on Saturday, June 27th at 11 a.m. Now, they're going to be, at the Cenotaph, and they're going to be putting a plaque up in recognition of those who served during the Gulf and Afghanistan War. So the dedication serves as an opportunity for the community to come together in remembrance and, of course, reflection. So if that speaks to you, Saturday, June 27th at 11 a.m. at the Memorial Plaque Dedication at the Cenotaph, of course.
1: We get it. We live here, too. 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

0: processes from a recent surge of low-priced imports entering the country. Now, the tariffs take effect immediately and could remain in place for up to 200 days. Well, the Canadian International Trade Tribunal investigates whether imported products are harming domestic producers. So not every country is going to be affected by this. So U.S., Mexico, Chile, Israel. Supporters, of course, are saying that this is to make sure that food processors, Canadian farmers, compete on a more level playing field. Of course, the critics are saying, well, that's also going to mean grocery prices are going up. So now we are in that time frame. We are hopefully in that phase now where the sun is out, we've had some dampness, and that your at-home garden will grow with love and flourishing leaves of carrot top, etc. You get what I'm saying? And hopefully you can eat out of your own garden and eat best, eat fresh. But, you know, it's always good to know these things just so you know when you're going in to the grocery store, I mean.
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0: Time with Space Hog right here on The Bridge. Just a career opportunity. Wanted to let you know that this is taking place at the city of Nelson. They are hiring a manager of parks and public works. Does that mean two different positions, like a manager of parks and rec and a manager of public works? Well, I digress. I'll leave that up to you to find, but if it sounds like something that you know that you could do or somebody that you know that could do it, then the applications are now on.
1: We get it. We live here too. The Nelson Ford Drive Home.
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1: The Nowhere Generation and Rise Against. To be the Nowhere Generation. I don't know what that generation is, but at some point we could all agree that we were that. Don't you miss just not being attainable for a while? Right, there was just a period in time between school and when you had to be home for dinner that you were just to be, it's not so much not available, but you weren't really around. You know, you had to still check in, but hey, I'm going to go to Mike's, I'm going to Jamie's, or I'm going to my, you know, you had to tell your parents, but there was just a little bit more freedom. And I don't mean freedom to get into stupid stuff. I remember we would just, you know, go downtown. I lived in Cloverdale. I grew up there. And I'm like, we would just, I don't know, we would go to Sev. We would go to Joysticks and Paddles, which was like the video store. So, you know, you check out which WWF VHS was released, you know, which WrestleMania was or Royal Rumble. And we'd walk around town. I don't know. You just hung out. We just hung out. It wasn't like we got into trouble. We did eat a lot of cheese on chips from 7-Eleven. It's probably why we all have IBS now. But, you know, you get the point, right? Like, you just had this freedom to kind of go about your thing. And I feel like now, even I'm like that. Where are you going? What time are you going to be back? And I want to give my son the freedom to go because I knew that it was healthy for me. But I think we've had so much fear. I don't know. I don't have the answer. I'm just talking about what it was like to be young again. I guess I got nostalgic there.
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0: History with Jane Carmelamo on The Bridge. Harrop Wetlands, Canada Thistle Treatment, Saturday, June 27th, 10 a.m. to 12 p.m. over on Arundale Road. If that speaks to you, just wanted to put that out there, that it is coming up. A chance to be removing invasive Canada Thistle around the areas of the recent Reed Canary grass control.
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0: You want to laugh? Finley's Bar and Grill, Monday, July the 6th. Bad Influence Comedy Tour will be underway. So if you're looking out, go out, make some plans, have some drinks, have some dinners, be responsible, but have a lot of fun, and just have some comedy in your way. So that is coming up Monday, July the 6th. Bad Influence Bar and Grill. You got Scott Porteous and Nelson Meyer. This is an opportunity to enjoy the sun, have a little fun, have a laugh on a Monday. Set the week off right.
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0: Relentless and R. Kells. Tomorrow, Starwalker will be performing at the Capitol. So this is going to be $15 tickets. It's a one-time show. 7 o'clock, it will be underway. And then the Kootenai Burlesque Festival starts on the weekend. Friday, June 26th, The Dirty and the Nerdy. And then Saturday, June 27th, Sparkle and Sass Soiree. You can grab your tickets in advance so you know what you're going to do tomorrow and, of course, on the weekend at the Capitol.
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